0: I'm John Chombi, in for the new mama Elena on Backstage Country. And Kristen Preston, voice from Low Cash, are our guest host this week. You know, what's different this time with this and your previous full-length album is that you're doing something that we're seeing a lot more in this business lately. You have your own label.
1: That's right.
0: How does it feel to be label owners? And then my second question is, have you ever had a heart-to-heart with yourselves because of that?
1: Yeah, you know, we have had to face the music a little bit, I guess you should say.
2: Maybe every day. Every day we have a heart-to-heart.
1: We're very critical of, you know, should this song go to radio? Should this song go to the DSPs? Should this song even be cut? Should it even be recorded? And, you know, sometimes we've written the songs and we've recorded the songs and we're like, not quite, you know, fit in the mold of what we want this album to be and sound like and feel like and say. And so we do have to have that hard talk with ourselves sometimes and say, hey, as the heads of the label, we're telling ourselves maybe this isn't the right time for that particular song or that particular show or appearance or whatever it may be. And I think we've grown a lot over the last few years of just being honest with ourselves.
3: 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Low Cash.
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0: This is Backstage Country. I'm John Shambi, subbing for the new mama, Elena, who's on maternity leave at this point. And our hosts this week, Chris and Preston, Low Cash. Through all of this, all your touring, label business, you guys are both huge family guys. You live in different states most of the year. How the heck do you balance your home life versus all this running around you're doing? I mean, and you have, you know, I bet both of your spouses, first of all, I'll say this, and it's been said to me, you both outkicked your coverage.
1: Oh, yeah.
2: Yeah. But
1: oh, yeah.
2: We've heard that.
0: You've heard that phrase?
2: Yeah.
0: So you understand. But how do you guys manage all this?
1: It's kind of funny when you just said that, and you said, how do we balance it? I don't think we balance it. I think it balances us.
2: Mm-hmm.
1: It's kind of reverse. It's like those are the priorities. And as long as we keep those priorities at the top, then it keeps us grounded. It keeps us balanced. It keeps our hearts in the right spot. And what's important most stays important most. And we try to get to all the games we can. We're going to miss some. You know, it's not, we have to play on Fridays and Saturdays a lot on the road. But we do try to carve out the important games that we can get to. And I think that, you know, it's good for us to both have three kids each. It's good for us to both be married and loving homes and support each other in that way, because I think if one of us wasn't, it might get a little tricky.
2: That was 6 years of my life,
1: mm-hmm,
2: when I had a kid and he didn't have one. So that was really,
1: can't talk
2: really
1: about
2: hard.
1: My single years. Let's not do that.
2: But that was hard for me to balance.
1: You know, Chris taught me a lot about it before I even knew. Like, I mean, I was single much longer than him, but I was able to have a good example around me because, mm-hmm, you know, there, we do know some folks who maybe don't walk that line, and it's nice to have somebody that we work together and we work with that have the same values, you know.
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0: This is John Chombi. I'm in for Elena, the new mama, and she's home relaxing on a little bit of maternity leave, but she will be back. But I'm here now with our host for this week, Kristen Preston Locash, and you two have been known to be out-of-the-box thinkers. You're looking for unique ways to expose your music, expose your show. About a year ago, you headlined the first ever Savannah Bananas halftime show. This is a baseball team. This is a halftime show, baseball team, in Tampa. Gee, I wonder why you did it in Tampa. Chris, talk about how that came together, how it felt to do this in front of 65,000 fans, and what was it like working with the Bananas?
1: Man, we got a call, and we were in Portland, Maine. And we were at a dinner table, and I just get a call, and they're like, hey, this is Zach from the Bananas. I saw you guys a while back, and I really want you guys to be, you know, Jesse was telling us we want you guys to be the first halftime show of a baseball game. I'm like, a what?
0: Yeah, Jesse is the guy who runs the show.
1: Yes.
0: He's the whole guy. He's
1: yes.
0: The banana. So he's the head banana.
1: He's the yellow suit. He's just yellow. Yeah. But we get in there, and I'm like, hold on a second. And we're huge baseball fans. So we get in. I start talking to him. I was like, well, how did you see? He's like, you were my first concert in Denver, Colorado at the Grizzly Rose. And I will tell you this. I'll never forget it. You made me feel like I was the greatest person in the world. My ego was huge that because you DM'd me that night, said thanks for coming to the show, because I DM'd you and made me, I showed all my friends and made me the coolest guy in the building that day. And I was like, man, it's a small world. And so always treat people with respect. You never know what's going to happen. But he ends up calling us and we end up getting together with Jesse in Tampa, which is amazing because I live in Tampa. So it helped me a lot. And then Jesse comes over and we just hit it off. I mean, you want to talk about us being able to capable of coming up with different things. We are just Padawans compared to him. I mean, he's the Jedi.
0: Yeah.
1: Like, he is unbelievable what he comes up with those Bananas. And I mean, it's one of the most fun we've ever had.
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6: And I'm John Chombi, and for me, Mama Elena. So much fun on the way. You can count on it with Chris and Preston and you. Let's go.
7: Well, look who it is. Last call I thought I'd give. How's your mama? How you been? Girl, it's been too long.

0: I'm John Chombi, in for the new mama, Elena. This is Backstage Country, Chris and Preston, Low Cash, our hosts. And we talked about earlier about you being label owners, etc. One of the things I'm really curious about is just the reaction you're getting from the industry itself. And this is not, I don't want to get too inside, but it's a different approach.
1: It is.
2: Oh, yeah.
0: It's a very
2: yeah.
0: different approach. Because when I started in the business, it was more, well, they're not with a big label. We don't pay attention.
1: Yeah. Mm-hmm.
0: Are you seeing a lot more attention towards you guys in this sense than it would have been maybe 10 years ago had you done this?
1: I think the first year we had to prove ourselves.
2: Yeah.
1: I think people were like, okay, if anybody can do it, these guys can do it. But let's see them actually do it, because it's easier said than done. And so I think we needed to have proof of concept. Once we got proof of concept, people started calling, the phone started ringing, and that was flattering and that was exciting, but we still weren't ready. One thing that Chris and I learned along the way is don't get ahead of your skis and just stay, you know, steady the ship and let's continue to deliver. And so we just tried to keep doing that. But like Chris said, I mean, it is time. And now we've got proof of concept. We've got most added at radio again. We're having great ad weeks. And we've got our eyes on some great talent. And so it's time to share that.
2: I think we learned a lot also on the major labels and the independents that we were on. We were on a couple labels. And we've learned a lot. We've got a lot of great relationships over the time because we love meeting new people. And we feel radio has been fantastic with us. And we love radio because we become really good friends with a lot of people because we know we need each other. You know, and the job is to get music out to the fans, to make more country music fans and get them to relate to music, because that's why we all join this industry, is to get into music and say, man, that's the song that I remember when I was 10 or 11 years old or 18. It got me through this. It got me through. This is why we are sitting here right now, because of that. That's why we want to be there. And I feel like we stay true to that, and we still do. And radio does too. And that's what makes it feel well. I think, you know, the relationships of us partnering together is great. You know, we've been through the ups and downs, and we'll be able to help other artists too that we're excited about.
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0: John Chombi here, Backstage Country, and I'm subbing for Elena, who's the new mama, our host this week, Preston and Chris Locash. And guys, you've got to tell me, I hear something might be coming before the holidays.
1: Yeah, we are super stoked. We put out a Christmas song a little like too late last year, but we put it out, one called Snow Angel. And we're bringing it out this year and putting like a 6-song Christmas album together.
2: Yeah, it's going to be fun.
1: It's going to be a lot of fun. 3 originals and 2 traditional.
0: You've never done a Christmas song, have you?
2: Well, we did last Christmas, but we didn't promote it.
0: This is our shot.
1: Yes.
0: And all these years, all this positive music you put out.
2: We got to go way back in time, and you'll find one.
1: When we were Locash Cowboys.
2: You'll find one called What Time Is It?
1: Hey, okay. I'm going to tell you, go right ahead. We're not going to get any money from it whatsoever because it was on an old label. But that was a very fun song.
0: I have to go play.
1: And I almost lost a foot that day with a chainsaw too. So
2: what a lot of people don't realize is you don't get to record Christmas songs at Christmas time.
1: No.
2: You have to go into the studio in like June and July and the heat of August, and you got to act like it's cold outside, and you got to act like the tree is up, and you're decorating it, and you're making hot chocolate, and you're cuddling and matching PJs. And that is actually not happening at all, but that is the mode we're in right now. So we are super holiday right now.
1: So you're recording it now? Yes, we're recording it, and it should be out. We're almost done. So it should be out. I believe we'll put it out the end of October, going into November when it comes out.
2: Yeah.
0: Got a title?
1: No, not yet.
2: Don't have a title yet. You can help us with that. We'll send you the songs.
1: Yeah. So you check out the one song we're pushing hard is called Snow Angel. So
2: yeah. Beautiful. We also did O Holy Night last year, and I love our version of O Holy Night. And,
1: it's not Celine Dion, but it is Locash.
2: Yeah.
0: All right. So Locash Christmas album coming.
2: That's right.
3: Don't go anywhere. More Backstage Country is next with Locash.
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15: Chance for showers tonight. Otherwise, overcast skies. Lows level off around 47. Northeasterly winds 5 to 10 miles an hour. A blend of clouds and sun tomorrow. Daytime highs approaching 59. Currently, it's 54 degrees.

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15: Chance of rain showers overnight, otherwise overcast skies. Lows dip down to about 47. Winds out of the northeast, 5 to 10 miles an hour. High temperatures reach up to 59 Tuesday. Sunshine mixed with clouds at times. Right now, 54.
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0: going to be sorry when you're heading to get tofu and he has a flat tire in his foreign car and don't know how to change it and he gets your new Gucci shoes wet and you're mad and irritated. 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Better him than me, actually.
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2: Hi, it's Cora. 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
7: Chance of rain showers overnight, otherwise overcast skies. Lows dip down to about 47. Winds out of the northeast, 5 to 10 miles an hour. High temperatures reach up to 59. Tuesday, sunshine mixed with clouds at times. Currently, it's 52 degrees.
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5: Cloudy skies overnight with a slight chance of rain showers. Lows around 47. Winds out of the northeast, 5 to 10 miles an hour. A blend of clouds and sun Tuesday. Slight chance for showers. Daytime highs approaching 59. Right now, it's 52 degrees.
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1: Today's text question of the day. 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
5: Slight chance of rain showers overnight. Otherwise, mainly cloudy skies expected. Lows level off around 47. Winds out of the northeast, 5 to 10 miles an hour. Slight chance for showers Tuesday. Highs around 59. Right now, 52.
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8: Cloudy overnight with a slight chance of rain showers. Lows level off around 47. Winds out of the northeast, 5 to 10 miles an hour. Slight chance of rain showers Tuesday. Daytime highs approaching 59. Partly cloudy. Currently 52.
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8: Slight chance of rain showers today. Otherwise, sunshine mixed with clouds at times. Daytime highs approaching 59. Easterly winds, 5 to 10 miles an hour. Partly cloudy again. Tonight, lows dip down to about 43. Currently, 50.
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0: to hear the story of agriculture or relate to it. But now in this role, I think it's been so cool for them to open their eyes to that different perspective and be okay with that inclusion of something different for people to talk about and really see that relation and how it impacts their everyday lives.
1: Now, you just competed for the Miss USA title in Miami. I want to differentiate between the aggressive schedule that you went through for those 5 days, 7 days, and make sure people don't think of this as Alice in Dairyland. Mm-hmm. Similar missions as far as speaking up for agriculture, but you have got such a broad scope of people you can reach. Tell me what happened in Miami. Give us outsiders that only saw you on social media an idea of what happened.
0: Yes, we spent 8 days in Miami and we were doing everything. We were 51 girls from all across the United States, and every girl has a different mission that they're talking about. So that was so cool to interact with the girls. We were prepping for different areas of competition. We were doing tours in Miami. So very centric with people who are very downtown Miami. Yeah. Don't get to experience lots of being able just to tie in agriculture for those people as well, but also for the 50 other girls who have never heard of agriculture as well. I think that's the really cool thing about Miss USA is that we have such a different audience, that every girl promotes something different, and being able to make mine agriculture has been fun.
1: What were the conversations like with other contestants? These are knowledgeable young women, mm-hmm. professionals. What kind of questions did they have? I mean, you had to have a giggle along the way here, Olivia.
0: Absolutely. I think for so many, we follow each other on social media and they were able to see different videos that I post and they're like, oh my gosh, I had never even thought of like different flavored milks not coming from a cow. And you're just like, common things that we would just laugh at in agriculture that they just, again, they never think of it because they don't know what to ask.
1: Right, right. Now we mentioned this is something near and dear to your heart. Explain how you grew up and where the agriculture passion started.
0: Mm-hmm. I always feel like I was born into agriculture from the day I was born. Both my parents were directly involved. And growing up for myself, I was raising sheep and beef cattle. And my first experiences was sharing the ag story at Wisconsin State Fair and saying, yes, my sheep have a jacket on so that flies don't bite them, and all the fun things like that. And that really taught me the importance of sharing the ag story and how I love to advocate for the industry. So I made an easy decision to pursue a career in agriculture education and continue that education and the advocacy for the industry.
1: And now in the community of Viroqua, Western Wisconsin, and that's got to have put everybody on a tailspin when they found out about Ms. Lulich and her competitive events.
0: 100%. I think my students were more like, do we ask her questions? Do we not? We were super shy all of a sudden, but they've been super supportive. It's been awesome. Even this week, coming back from missing the first week of school, being gifted so many amazing gifts from students that they were so excited for me, and being able to educate them on a different sense, not even just in the classroom. And I think for them, sharing it within their own friends and reaching that younger demographic has been such a key piece to also being an educator.
1: Well, and you show them they can have the courage to speak out like this too.
0: So yes, so often to share their story. I even look at students wanting to pursue something after high school. What does that look like? And being able to say, if you love agriculture, there's so many different avenues. You don't just have to stay home and stay in the nest. There's such a big world out there. So it's been cool to make those connections for such a small town group of students.
1: But the responsibilities don't end. Just because Miami is drawn to a close, the responsibilities for you as Miss Wisconsin don't end. Tell me a little bit about your schedule with teaching.
0: Yes, on top of now this real career, it's been nice having the summers off, but I will continue to be Miss Wisconsin USA up until now May. So I still have 9 full months of being in the role. Still will continue to do social media, Ag Fact Fridays, but also pop around to a lot of really cool appearances from anything and everything, from football games to Ag Day to Corn and Soy Expo, whatever that may look like. It's so cool to see the responses of people reaching out that want to see Miss Wisconsin USA at ag-related events that Miss Wisconsin's never been at before.
1: Right.
0: So.
1: You know, and let's talk a little bit more about that. How do people get in contact with you? Give us your social media tags, Olivia, because like you said, the messaging continues.
0: Yes, the messaging does continue at any sort of event. Doesn't need to be agriculture related, but anyone can follow Miss Wisconsin USA on any social media platforms. Feel free to DM me. My email's on all my platforms as well. Easy, super easy way to contact Miss Wisconsin and to find me scheduled, and we always fit it in. I know we're teaching, we're doing all the things, but we try to fit every event in.
1: Now, you're a beautiful young woman, Olivia, and have been since you were a little girl. But you're also a bad butt, because we're on the radio, when it comes to showing livestock. I mean, you've got a keen eye when it comes to not under the tiara, or maybe you do even when you're in the sash. You've got a keen eye for livestock that you still stay engaged in.
0: Absolutely. You know, even yesterday we were washing sale calves and getting ready for club calf sales. So we're all over at fairs and even getting students ready for the fair. It's been fun to still tie in the livestock side and still live that passion of mine on the other side of it as well.
1: Has it changed you? Now, so many people know about that ag teacher in Viroqua. So many people, you know, you're getting the request. Tell me how that has changed Olivia from when I used to see you in dance competition to this ag teacher now trying to go forward.
0: I feel like for me, I always thought I had gained a lot of confidence early in my high school career, but I think my confidence and even being able to share the agriculture story has truly surpassed. I even felt that 2 years ago when I was a candidate for Allison Dairyland. I really thought I knew my messaging and who I was and what I wanted to promote. But in this role, you have such a diverse audience of people who are outside the bubble that I felt like I've always lived in, that I feel like I've gained a ton more confidence, but also I feel like I've gained a lot more knowledge to share with my students right in the classroom as well.
1: Right. Going forward, obviously we know we'll make the community of Viroqua nervous if we say anything much about changes, but you've got that position, you love your students, you love that job. But tell me, is there another path that you're looking at beyond Miss Wisconsin? Are there other of those type of competitive events? Or has this inspired something else in Olivia that she might be pursuing?
0: That's a great question. I think if you said to my students that I would ever consider leaving, they might bang on my door. Yeah. But I do think the advocacy for the industry will never die within me. And I think finding those avenues to promote agriculture to the greater audience and why it's so important and why we need to continue to share the story for future generations. I think those different career avenues would really entice me for the future.
1: All right, Olivia Lulich, Miss Wisconsin USA, for another 9 months. Remind them again how they can follow your stories.
0: Yes, feel free to find me on Instagram, Facebook, TikTok, under Miss WI USA.
2: And she continues to speak up, whether she's competing or not. Olivia Lulich, agriculture instructor in Viroqua, farm kid from Linden Station, Miss Wisconsin USA, speaking up for agriculture. And as she said, her Farm Fact Fridays have turned into a global audience reach with well over a million people engaged in that one conversation from at least 10 to 12 different countries. Way to go. Follow her, as she said, Miss Wisconsin USA on all social media platforms. From the southern end of the world's longest barn in Madison, I'm Farm Director Pam Yonke.
3: 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Stay tuned as ag meteorologist Stu Muck gives you the latest forecast in just moments, right here on the Midwest Farm Report.
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9: 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Happy you're here along with us for our Revolution Company Ag Weather Update. Our ag meteorologist, Stu Muck, along with us. Hey, Stu, what do you know here on a Tuesday morning?
10: Well, Kylie, it's gotten a little cooler, no doubt about that. There's even a little bit of very light rain in southwest Wisconsin, and there is that frost advisory off to the north. Tomahawk, Rhinelander, up to Iron Mountain, over to Park Falls and Hayward. Well, they're only about 33 or 34 degrees, but could be a little frosty there. That only goes on for a couple more hours this morning. Not the case through most of the rest of the state. We have to talk about that front that yesterday I said was all the way back in Wyoming and Montana. Still there, and it's going to remain kind of stationary north to south over the next couple of days. We're going to hear about moisture from the Pacific and the Gulf all working together, making for more rain in the southwest parts of the U.S. Not the case here. Just that little disturbance with some rain in far southwest Wisconsin this morning. That ends. We'll dry it out. Sunshine, but cooler temperatures are in store over the next several days. Certainly better news for harvest operations and seeing things hopefully dry down slowly around here. But I don't have much more rain in the forecast. In fact, it may not be until the weekend that there could be just a little light rain trying to slip back into Wisconsin. So certainly sounding like a little better news for getting some work done. I'll have forecast details after this.
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9: Oh, hey, Stu, let's go ahead and get the rest of that forecast.
10: All right, Kylie, should have mentioned a little rain from yesterday. I've got just a couple of reports. La Crosse yesterday afternoon had about 500s, or 800s, excuse me. It's the Madison area had about 500s in that rain in the far southwest this morning. But our Revolution Company forecast does include that small rain chance in southern Wisconsin this morning. And otherwise, clouds will be clearing, more sun expected north, and then some sun breaks out in the south later on as well. We should all find our way up to about and into the low 60s with the northeast winds at 5 to 10. Partly cloudy overnight and mid-40s in the south, could again be in the 30s. Could be a little patchy frost far north tonight with the northeast breeze. Mostly sunny Wednesday. Back up into the mid-60s south, low 60s north. East winds about 5 to 10. About the same Thursday. A few more clouds. Not much breeze, low and mid-60s. East breezes at 5. I'd even say, Kylie, for Friday, maybe a few more clouds, but finally into the upper 60s. Doesn't sound too bad, just a little cool.
9: Well, that doesn't sound half bad to me, Stu. We'll talk to you tomorrow morning.
10: All right, we'll do it. See you then.
9: See you then. 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That's our ag weather brought to you by Revolution Company. 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
21: For WIZMnews.com, I'm Brad Williams. An initiative to retain young talent in the Cooley region is kicking off at Viterbo. The La Crosse Area Chamber of Commerce is bringing professional programming directly to Viterbo to connect students with local employers. Chamber's CEO Sam Shinta says one of the biggest hurdles to keeping talent local is a common misconception among students about area job prospects. He saw it firsthand during a night class he teaches at UW La Crosse.
22: I asked my students, I said, how many of you are willing to stay in the La Crosse area after graduation? Had 30 students in that class, not a single student raised their hand. I asked them why. The number one reason why, there aren't enough jobs here in La Crosse.
21: Shinta counters that perception, noting the chamber represents more than 500 area businesses across manufacturing, healthcare, and service industries. A fundraiser next week highlights success stories for those who overcame their addictions to drugs and alcohol. The Adult and Teen Challenge of Wisconsin has a residential facility in La Crosse that helps women wanting to free themselves from addictions. Speaking on La Crosse Talk on Monday, CEO Kevin Shaler and founder Andrew Dahl said more than 200 women have successfully gone through the program, with Dahl saying many remain here.
23: And what we love about it also is that a lot of our graduates, a lot of people have come through the program, stay in the community. They get jobs, they become part of the community in a very beautiful way.
21: The Drive the Road to Recovery fundraiser is October 1st at the Dahl Auto Museum in La Crosse. If you have a vehicle or a machine that needs fixing, it's possible that some repair shops in the area might not be able to make repairs. That could be the result of industry practices restricting who can fix a certain device or limiting the type of tools needed for a repair job. A bill in Congress is aimed at fighting those limitations. Representative Derek Van Orden is supporting that measure. Meeting with local repair shop owners in Holman, Van Orden says those business practices could take customers away from repair companies.
24: The 75% of all of the repair shops in the state of Wisconsin are independent. So imagine if 75% of all the repair shops had to close because they couldn't afford to work on stuff. Your car is going to sit at a dealership for 7 months before it gets worked on. That's unacceptable, and that's what we're trying to prevent.
21: Van Orden says those practices can make it more expensive for repairmen to get parts and tools they need for much of the work they do now. The plans for a new Chipotle restaurant on the south side of La Crosse are scheduled to get special attention from city officials today. Three meetings are planned in quick succession this afternoon to review zoning changes to allow the restaurant franchise to build on the parking lot near the Southside Wendy's on Mormon Cooley Road. The City Plan Commission, the Council Judiciary Committee, and the full City Council are all set to discuss the project during the 4 o'clock hour. Chipotle already has one immediate La Crosse location along Highway 16. I'm Brad Williams.
0: What kernels of data were harvested from within USDA's September crop production reports and world agricultural supply and demand estimates, at least by the Agriculture Department's chief economist, Justin Benavides? He starts with comparisons of the August corn production forecast with the most recent projections made this month.
1: Corn production numbers declined as a result of some declining yield numbers. Now, they didn't fall as low as some of the private industry estimates that have been shown around publicly would suggest.
0: That lower yield projection due to periods of drier weather conditions over the past few weeks in parts of the Corn Belt.
1: And if you looked at the crop condition ratings, you would see that good to excellent rating on corn decline pretty markedly from back in like July to the present. It's one of the larger declines in crop conditions over this 3-4 month summer period that we've got in the last decade.
0: Yet, even with the lower yield, production forecast, if realized, would make our nation's corn crop the second largest on record. Perhaps a surprise from a production standpoint, soybeans.
1: If realized, we're going to have a record high amount of soybean production on the year. And with a strong push on biofuels early in the year, that doesn't surprise me. I know there's been some announcements that have presented some market challenges in the last month, month and a half, but still interesting to see what could be a record high soybean production number.
0: The chief economist also provides analysis from this month's World Agricultural Supply and Demand Estimates, with a focus on the meat outlook.
1: When we look at beef in particular, this will be the first report that's able to factor in the announcement of 300,000 metric tons of additional imports. What the balance of trade finds is that there's going to be somewhere in the neighborhood of maybe 60,000 additional metric tons achieved. That's a mix of some of the beef that was going to come in already will now come in as a tariff-free sale, but there will be additional beef still brought in under this announcement or as a result of this announcement, maybe just less than the 300,000 metric tons that was suggested as an allowance of tariff-free quota coming in under the executive order.
0: I'm Rod Bain reporting for the U.S. Department of Agriculture in Washington, D.C.
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18: Partly cloudy today with daytime highs approaching 59. East winds 5 to 10 miles an hour. Lows dip down to about 43 tonight. Highs level off around 63 tomorrow, partly cloudy. Currently 50.
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10: Ian Reisinger. He's the son of a Sauk County farmer with a family story of their own. He's even written a book about it. And he still gets emotional when he talks about his dad and the stories of others he knew.
11: It is shocking to think that it's as high as it is and to think that it is in all likelihood much higher than the numbers demonstrate. Our farm families deal with a unique kind of pressure. Mental health is a challenge for people of all walks of life, but our farm families deal not only with the normal stresses of life and work and family together and the additional stresses of what's happening to them economically, but they also deal with the generational pressure in many cases that comes with having a farm go through the generations. And that's something to be proud of, but it's also something where you look back and you say, boy, you know, in our case, great grandpa escaped pre-World War I Europe to dig a living out of the dirt. You know, grandpa and grandma got through the Great Depression and climbed the middle class. Mom and dad made it through the farm crisis. Why can't I make it? That's the kind of pressure that you feel. And when you have so much of your identity wrapped up in your work and that kind of pride and pressure is wound up in what you're doing, it builds in a very serious way. It also is a bit of a silent crisis. When you grow up picking rock by hand for part of your day like I did, you learn to keep your head down and you don't necessarily raise your hand when you need help.
10: We have lost so many family farms. What can you tell us about your family's story?
11: Our family is one that I think is emblematic of a lot of farm families' experiences in Wisconsin and across the country. Something I've learned is that we're not necessarily special in terms of being unique, but maybe we had a moment where we got to be special because we have gotten the chance to pick up our heads from the work and tell the story. In our case, we're a four-generation farm in the hills of southwestern Wisconsin, and we were a dairy farm for more than a century. We're still farming. We're a diversified farm now, where my dad's still farming. My sister's working to take it over. And we raise dairy cows for other farms and beef for consumers and cash crops of all kinds. And I'll tell you the one thing that is a through line for all of those generations, it's the way that the hope and the hardship go hand in hand. The beauty of the way of life, the opportunity to work close to your animals and work close to the land, the value that that brings is so incredible. And the challenges that come with the way that we have made it harder and harder year after year, decade after decade for our farmers.
10: I've heard your dad also talk about it. Yeah. Why was that important for him?
11: You know, I asked him about that. What he said was, we got to let people know that they're not alone. And I was surprised because my dad, good-hearted man, not the most talkative guy like a lot of farmers. In my case, I learned about this during the course of writing my book, Land Rich, Cash Poor. I remember standing on the porch of my cabin the day after my dad sold the cows, wondering if he was thinking about hurting himself because of so many other farmers that we knew who had. And I learned through the course of interviewing him that he had thought about that. First of all, it was shocking to me to think that here we were standing right next to each other, me wondering about it, him thinking it, and us not able to talk about it. We were a world apart, even though we were standing right next to each other. And the second thing was that when I learned it, I talked with him about it. And I said, do we want to share that? And he said, people got to know. And he just knew instinctively that people needed to know that. And I think it was because he felt alone in that moment and he realized that maybe he had a moment to make sure that other people didn't have to.
10: That is powerful. You have grabbed rural mental health as a topic. Why did you decide you needed to do this?
11: It really was an outgrowth of wanting to tell my family's story. And my family's story is about so many other things, but mental health I saw was an important part of it. And I realized that when I learned about my dad's struggles and the depths of those struggles, but then I saw how many different parts of our family's history and of my own experience that it connects with. You know, if you ever talk to someone, if you ever say, you know, I've been talking with a counselor, something like that, you'd be amazed sometimes the number of people say, so have I, good for you. It was kind of like that. I heard my dad talking about his challenges and I started realizing how prevalent it was and how deeply wound into the story of our family farms that it is nationwide. I started looking at myself. You know, I didn't take over the farm. I help out when I can alongside my own work. I grew up on it and I brought some tendencies forward that I've carried into my own life, ways that I worked myself into the ground, times that I didn't have a handle on alcohol the way I needed to, all kinds of issues that I see that I've inherited. And you inherit the hard work and the values and all the good things, but you also carry forward other things as you're doing that. And that's what I discovered. And it started with my dad, and it just is something that I began seeing all over the place as soon as I started looking for it.
10: You are doing so much, and so is your family, and so are many others. But what can the rest of us do? How do we help?
11: I think that the biggest thing that we can all tackle together is the stigma. And that's farm families tackling that. That's folks who have never set foot in a barn and everywhere in between tackling that. And that is to say, the more our society champions people raising their hand when they need help, the better off we're going to be. For farmers, we have a particular type of stigma because you're supposed to be getting the work done. You're supposed to keep your head down. Also, it's a solitary life in a way. You know, you're away and apart, and you're living close to the land and it's beautiful, but you're also away from some of the people who might jar you out of your funk. So I always tell, especially folks in farm communities and from farm families, that there's strength, not shame, in speaking up. Tackling that stigma and finding ways that whoever is struggling can maybe talk to someone that they might be comfortable with initially. I don't want people to pity our farmers or feel bad. I want people to know that these are resilient people and that they're people.
10: My thanks to Brian for sharing the Risingers family story. If you need someone to talk to, just call 988. 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
13: It's a Tuesday. 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Or you say, hey, I need more details about something I saw. I want to get involved in that auction. 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That's 800-726-8609, 800-726-8609. Ashley Hewn from the Steffes Group back along with us. And you said, although, you know, there's a lot of things that are going on, we started corn silage in Wisconsin now, so we're a little distracted that way. Ashley, there's still plenty of business that's going on that steffesgroup.com website, huh?
14: Yeah, there is. As a matter of fact, there's still three equipment auctions before the end of the year. And then we're also doing a big hay sale that is out in North Dakota. And that's going to end on the 30th. So you got a week yet to look at that. But there's 1,500 round bales, you know, and I know we quit doing on-site hay sales at our facilities, but you know, because it's more efficient just to sell right off the farm.
13: Right. Well, and I was telling Ashley, for some folks in Wisconsin that have suffered with exceptionally dry weather, that is going to be a valuable commodity. You might want to get ahead of the curve and secure your supplies, huh, Ashley?
14: Yeah, we can. And so we've got everything we know about it. We've tested the hay. It's a brome grass mix. So if you're interested in that, it is net wrapped and stacked real nice. And if you got your own truck, you can save yourself some trucking.
13: Yeah, excellent. And if you don't have your own truck, that's been one of the hot areas also for the Steffes Group. Transportation, and that transportation as well as construction equipment seems to go in a lot of different directions.
14: Yeah, it really is. And as we get through harvest here, the auctions are just going to be stacking up. You know, we always talk about fourth quarter being the busiest time of year for us. And it's looking that way. So November, December, there's going to be opportunity for everyone.
13: You know, before I let you go, Ashley, how does the tempo feel for auctions? I think there's a lot of hand-wringing out there, not knowing how the harvest is going to end up, never know what's going to happen with commodity prices. What's your sense of tempo on people looking for auctions?
14: Well, the good news is some of the sentiment has turned around more to the positive side with what's been going on in the markets and, you know, people making some pretty audacious predictions what will happen before the end of the year. And anytime there's good yields and the prices start to move up, there becomes a lot of buying and selling going on. So we've taken a lot of calls here, a lot of people interested in selling a piece or two before the end of the year, and we'll see what happens.
13: Excellent, yeah. And like we said, folks, if you want to follow along and get a piece of that dialogue, the steffesgroup.com website frequently posts what kind of action they're seeing as far as clicks, what areas are of most interest, and they even do some of the comparison side-by-sides on some of the sales that they've already held. Steffesgroup.com, that's STEFFESgroup.com. 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If you're ready to pull the trigger yourself and want a little help, 800-726-8609. 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
16: 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New crop soybeans down 4.5 at 1323.5. New crop wheat down 3 cents at 744.75. 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
16: Welcome back to the Midwest Farm Report. Let's dive right into a really packed conversation this morning with our market advisor from Total Farm Marketing, John Heinberg, along with us. John, let's start kind of globally this morning. Are there any things we're looking at from that perspective?
2: Well, every now and then this market likes to run on rumors and things of that nature. We got some selling on, kind of kicking in across this market's place this morning, at least the commodity side. There's a rumor floating around out there that Iran is looking to have the Strait of Hormuz open in the next 7 days as long as the U.S. agrees to some terms. Now, the source is not a very good source. But again, that just shows how these modern markets trade. You get a buzz headline in the middle of the night like that. Next thing you know, corn's down 5, beans down 8. Crude oil's under $95 a barrel. So things like that are out there. So we'll have to see if there's any substantial evidence behind that rumor. Probably not, given the way things are. But again, that just tells you how fast these markets move. And it's one of the things that has me always kind of concerned for producers, especially when we got prices that have made a move like we've seen here in the ag space over the last couple of months.
16: And John, talking about those other countries that come up in our market conversations often, there's a China-U.S. meeting. Has that affected anything?
2: That's been probably the biggest driver of yesterday's price move. That and just where were we with harvest, with all the rain through the Corn Belt, things of that nature. First off, though, China-U.S. is meeting on the 24th or Thursday this week. A one-day meeting. I think the meeting is going to be more focused on AI, the metals, things of that nature, general trade, but ag is always just an underlier, and obviously the Trump administration likes to promote agriculture in their comments. So we're assuming they'll see something coming out of there. The one thing I think the market's really watching, there's two things going on. There's still a slight tariff, 10% tariff on U.S. goods by China. So that kind of keeps the private buyers out of the U.S. market. We're going to see if that gets lifted. The second thing, too, there's this comment about them buying $17 billion worth of ag products. Maybe we get a little clarity on what that is. It's hard to track when it's a dollar number. So that's going to be a couple of things that we'll be watching for with this meeting. If something like that comes out, obviously the grain markets, cotton, things like that, that would be purchased by China, rallied very nicely yesterday on, just the speculation that maybe they're going to come in and buy some corn and buy some cotton and buy some rice, and as well as obviously the soybeans they have been buying.
16: Well, John, you alluded to it there. We've had a lot of rain lately. Is there anything from your perspective that farmers need to be paying attention to or preparing for?
2: And like I said, that maybe some of the weakness that we're seeing this morning, too, the big talk was there's harvest delays and things going on. And, crop progress came out. We're 13% harvested, which is actually 3% above last year and 2% above the 5-year average. Same for soybeans, actually 4% above the 5-year average in harvest. So harvest in areas that haven't gotten the rain is rolling. So that's one of the things we'll have to kind of keep watching. But, one thing we just talked about with producers yesterday, we got very good prices on the board. I know everybody wants more, and we think we got more, and there's a lot of optimism out there regarding price right now, but you still got to be good marketers. I was doing stuff for guys yesterday to put a $5 floor underneath their grain bin all the way out into May. And it's not an expensive way to do that, to guarantee yourself some prices, because again, there's a lot of things that can happen in the next 6 months here, probably even in the next 6 weeks, that could change things very quickly with midterm elections, as well as just some of the key USDA reports. Producers, just make sure you're active. I know you're busy. We're chomping, we're harvesting, we're getting ready to harvest and things of that nature, but don't fall asleep on the marketing side of it. Make sure you put yourself some safety nets underneath this market.
16: Hey, John, thanks for catching up with us this morning. We'll talk to you next week.
2: Sounds good. Have a great week, everyone.
16: Have a great week. John Heinberg along with us, a market advisor from Total Farm Marketing. 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And if you'd like to talk to a real person, that phone number, 800-334-9779. Well, that's our lineup this morning for the Midwest Farm Report. 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
10: Partly cloudy today, with daytime highs approaching 59. East winds 5 to 10 miles an hour. Lows dip down to about 43 tonight. Highs level off around 63 tomorrow. Partly cloudy. Currently 50.
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1: An initiative to retain young talent in the Cooley region is kicking off at Viterbo. The La Crosse Area Chamber of Commerce is bringing professional programming directly to Viterbo to connect students with local employers. Chamber CEO Sam Shinta says one of the biggest hurdles to keeping talent local is a common misconception among students about area job prospects. He saw it firsthand during a night class he teaches at UW La Crosse.
2: I asked my students, I said, how many of you are willing to stay in the La Crosse area after graduation? Had 30 students in that class, not a single student raised their hand. I asked them why. The number one reason why, there aren't enough jobs here in La Crosse.
1: Shinta counters that perception, noting the chamber represents more than 500 area businesses across manufacturing, healthcare, and service industries. If you have a vehicle or a machine that needs fixing, it's possible that some repair shops in the area might not be able to make repairs. That could be the result of industry practices restricting who can fix a certain device or limiting the type of tools needed for a repair job. A bill in Congress is aimed at fighting those limitations. Representative Derek Van Orden is supporting that measure. Meeting with local repair shop owners in Holman, Van Orden says those business practices could take customers away from repair companies.
3: The 75% of all of the repair shops in the state of Wisconsin are independent. So imagine if 75% of all the repair shops had to close because they couldn't afford to work on stuff. Your car's going to sit at a dealership for 7 months before it gets worked on.
1: Van Orden says those practices can make it more expensive for repairmen to get parts and tools they need for much of the work they do now. The plans for a new Chipotle restaurant on the south side of La Crosse are scheduled to get special attention from city officials today. Three meetings are planned in quick succession this afternoon to review zoning changes to allow the restaurant franchise to build on the parking lot near the Southside Wendy's on Mormon Cooley Road. I'm Brad Williams.
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5: Fish with friends. Busy day ahead of us. Look, here's the deal. Country Courthouse, brand new one. Football, kids, stuff. You're going to like it. If you don't, you could change the channel. You could go somewhere else, but you'd be missing out on greatness. Because Jen's involved. Yeah, Jen's involved. Don't go anywhere. Text question of the day. It's about your ex. Here we go. This is going to be fun.
6: Oh, my God.
5: 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Here we go. 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

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Now he's a buckskin, 15 hands, five-time team rope champion. She never liked him, she don't need him. Hell, she don't even know how to feed him. She ain't a cowgirl.

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15: Mainly cloudy skies today, with daytime highs approaching 59. Winds out of the east, 5 to 10 miles an hour. Partly cloudy skies tonight, lows level off around 43. 63 tomorrow. Currently, it's 50 degrees.
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1: La Crosse police are sharing some safety and other reminders ahead of this weekend's Oktoberfest celebration. For example, for the Torchlight Parade on Thursday, police said they are closing streets down beginning around 6 p.m. and will open them up after the parade is over. For Saturday's Maple Leaf Parade, the route is closing around 6 a.m. People won't be able to mark their spot on the route until midnight on Saturday, as in years past. Viterbo and the La Crosse Chamber of Commerce are partnering to build a stronger pipeline between local students and area employers. A partnership between the groups was announced Monday that aims to move beyond basic networking and design specific career pathways for undergraduates. Chamber CEO Sam Shinta told WISM that establishing that initial foothold on campus sets the stage for deeper collaboration.
2: But now where we take this relationship, now that we've got this foothold, is going to be really, really the important next steps of this. How do we then more directly connect students with that business community? How can we build on our programs and develop our programs with some of this in mind very intentionally? So I think you're going to see a long-term development of this as well.
1: The partnership builds on a 12-year history between Viterbo and the Chamber. An area congressman is sponsoring a bill aimed at allowing Americans to fix and maintain machines on their own without interference from companies that make the machines. 3rd District Rep. Derek Van Orden says many companies put restrictions on tools or software that can be used to keep their products operating.
3: So everything from a tractor to a motorcycle to an oven to a lock, they're making it so that you can't actually just work on it. And so we've introduced legislation in Congress, the Right to Repair Act, that, you know, they just can't do that.
1: Van Orden took part in a roundtable meeting on Monday with operators of local repair shops and business owners to find out what concerns they have about being able to stay in business. The meeting was held in a motorcycle repair shop near downtown Holman. I'm Brad Williams.

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2: Tri-State's Country.
3: Fish with friends, Miss Elizabeth Mayer. We have a very busy hour ahead of us. Towards the end of our hour, and I would say about 40 minutes or so, there's a new Ken doll. Can't wait to tell you about that. In 20 minutes or so, we're going to share the answers for today's text question of the day.
4: If your ex texted you right now.
3: Yep.
4: Oh, God. And said, I miss you.
3: Yep.
4: How would you reply?
3: Okay. There's been a lot of great answers coming in and a couple of jabs at me. Yeah, very funny. Ha, ha, ha. Yep. Yep. Birthday week, single again. Here we go. Okay. Aww. Text and message via the app for that. Charlie Brown. You know who that is?
4: We love Charlie Brown at our house.
3: All right. We're talking about him next.
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13: Mainly cloudy skies today, with daytime highs approaching 59. Winds out of the east, 5 to 10 miles an hour. Partly cloudy skies tonight, lows level off around 43. 63 tomorrow. Right now, it's 52 degrees.
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1: Fish with friends, a brand new Kindle. 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How's that sound for you? 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I'll tell you about that in 20 minutes. It's kind of weird, but cool, but weird, but cool. 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
4: 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Fish with friends. We got a busy hour ahead of us. Okay, look, Elizabeth, Mary, we're going to drop some knowledge for you. That's going to be Alaska, Titanic, and jockstraps. The invention, like, the why was the jockstrap really invented? You're going to love this. That's towards the end of the show, so you're not going to want to miss that, okay? Before that, you are part of the collective. Something has been going on with Elizabeth Mary personally, on a personal level, where I think she feels alone. But if you're stressed out, if your mental load is at max capacity, you are not alone, my friends. You're not going to want to miss this conversation that we have. It's coming up.
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16: Mainly cloudy skies today, with daytime highs approaching 59. Winds out of the east, 5 to 10 miles an hour. Partly cloudy skies tonight, lows level off around 43. 63 tomorrow. Right now, it's 52 degrees.
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1: Fish with friends in about 20 minutes. We're going to drop some knowledge on you. Alaska, Titanic, and Jockstrap. You know, the Titanic, there's some stats about that. But my little nug on Alaska is actually pretty cool. I'm excited to share that with you. Hey, if you feel that you're stressed out and at, quote, max capacity lately, you're not alone. Elizabeth Mary's with you. I'm with you on a different angle. Like, we're not holding hands, but we are rubbing our faces. We are rubbing our faces.
2: Oh my God. Yeah. We are definitely not.
1: I've got a great stat. I'm going to share it with you next.
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0: KQ98 Tri-State's Country Tripper with you. Astrological. Yeah, it's an astrological fall today. Officially, it's fall on all accounts, all around. It's fall. It feels like fall. It's actually going to warm up just a little bit as the week goes on, but it's still going to be great weather, comfortable weather, not too hot kind of weather, because we've got big things this week. It is Oktoberfest week. Who else is excited?
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13: Mainly cloudy skies today, with daytime highs approaching 59. Winds out of the east, 5 to 10 miles an hour. Partly cloudy skies tonight, lows level off around 43. 63 tomorrow. Right now, it's 54 degrees.
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Miranda's Baggage Claim. It's KQ98 Tri-State's Country. I'm Phil Tripper. Thanks for hanging out. Always glad to have you around. Wherever you're coming from, if you download the app, you can take us with you anywhere you go on all of your fall travels. How about those nice fall drives?

0: KQ98 Tri-State's Country on our way to about 60 today. That seems to be kind of the tale of the week in the 60s. And by the time we kick off things on Friday, which is kind of nice, 70 is going to be perfect. You know, room temperature. Going to get some clouds, though, on Friday for those opening ceremonies, Oktoberfest style, and cool starts to the mornings if you're joining us for breakfast. Going to be at Newey's Vogue with Fish. 6 a.m. Friday. Make those plans. You might want to take off work if you haven't done it already.
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KQ98 Tri-State's Country Man. Oh, man, the injury is really piling up already. It's only week two proper of the regular season NFL, and there's at least two of your friends that are embroiled in fantasy football that are completely crumbling right now.

0: KQ98 Tri-State's Country, kind of interesting as we come upon an Oktoberfest. You know, lots of merrymaking, lots of festive partying, if you will, going to be coming up this weekend. And we all keep hearing these stats, the Gen Z kids just giving up on the alcohol life, on the bar life, and huge sales are going down to the tune of billions. Just saw this today. Alcohol use is in the decline for the first time also since the pandemic. With younger adults in my millennial class and the Gen Z cohorts, all the people from 1981 to 2012 born in those times are driving that trend of the decline. Meanwhile, and maybe we'll see this like in action if we go and check out some certain parts of Oktoberfest, older Americans aged 50 to 64 are actually consuming more than they used to since the pandemic.
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If you have not yet been this season, this might be your best. This looking like the weather's going to be good.

0: KQ98 Tri-State's Country, the Vibe Room Tour, my friends, got announced, and that one includes Eric Church, of course. Sheryl Crow also on the bill. Sheryl Crow's got so many good hits. Graylin James making the cut. Chesney, Church, Vibe Room Tour. They did this all the way back in 2002 when I graduated high school. Good Lord, really? Are you kidding me? That's wild, man. Anyway, U.S. Bank Stadium, Saturday, May 22nd, but the tickets go on sale in a matter of days, but we've got your winnings. We can get you in on the winning before you can buy those tickets. 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
9: High of 59 this afternoon. Under mainly cloudy skies, east winds 5 to 10 miles an hour. Tonight, lows around 43. Highs level off around 63. Tomorrow, partly cloudy skies. Right now, it's 57 degrees.
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10: I don't know if you were looking at me or not. You probably smile like that all the time. I don't mean to bother you, but

Maybe the oddest pairing for a country music sort of tour, the Whistle and Whiskey Tour featuring Flo Rida and Mitchell Tenpenny coming to the Mayo Civic Center February 7th. Have you seen details on this one yet? How did those guys get together?

0: 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I have not yet seen it. Today I'm going to go looking for it right now to see if that Billboard chart, if I have access to see that, if it came out. I want to know, did Ella Langley break the record or what?
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You know, the weirdest thing I just thought about this, for some reason, I have this uncanny feeling that I think Jelly Roll somehow ended up in my dream, not in a weird way, but I think he was some part of a dream that I had in the last day or two. Now I need to know, but I'll never remember.

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2: Leasing farmland can be simple or complicated, depending on the details of the lease agreement. Hello, I'm Larry Lee with the Midwest Farm Report. More on that next.
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2: University of Wisconsin Extension educator Jackie McCarville says there are many things that end up in a lease agreement that go beyond permission to grow crops.
4: It really depends on what that landowner sees value in. If there's somebody who is really concerned about having waterways, making sure there's still nutrients in the ground when that tenant's terms are up is important. When we're talking pastures, it's about whose job is it to maintain the fences. So it really is going to depend on what that landowner wants to see with their property when this lease agreement ends. But anything and everything seems to be fair game when it comes to a lease agreement.
2: UW Extension has held two farm lease seminars, but there's one more coming up tomorrow from 1 to 3 in Altoona at the Eau Claire County Extension Office. More news after this.
3: Some families pass down recipes. Others pass down stories. 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For 180 years, Rankseed has farmed alongside you, bringing you proven results for corn, soybean, and alfalfa seed. 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
2: During this National Farm Safety and Health Week, agricultural organizations are emphasizing another part of safety, physical and mental health. One study shows farmers are twice as likely to die by suicide compared to the general population. A Wisconsin Department of Health Services study found 85 suicide deaths by Wisconsin farmers between 2019 and 2024. That's an average of 14 per year. Health officials believe that reported number is low. There are services that can provide support during difficult situations. One free option is the 988 Lifeline, 24 hours a day, 365 days a year. So far on the markets for Tuesday, corn is trending a little lower after some nice Monday gains. December down 2 cents at 541. Soybeans are continuing to climb a little bit, with November beans at 1329.5. Wheat is down about 4.5 cents. October and November Class 3 milk up 5 and 6 cents, respectively. For the Midwest Farm Report, I'm Larry Lee.
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I said, you'll see what I mean if you show up tonight. 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Then later on when we finished our songs about scars and cars and broken hearts, I saw him. He was standing there right next to the stage, and he

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1: KQ98 Tri-State's Country Trooper hanging out with you. I think, does he mean Dresback or Dakota when he says the big D? He very well could be. It's likely not it. Decora? Maybe he means Decora. I think he means divorce.

0: 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For those of you who needed to know, I did the sample for you yesterday. McDonald's is doing like these spicy nuggets. I've always been a Chicken McNugget fan. I know. Like some people get really righteous about nuggets and their style and the white meat of it all and whatever, man. I've loved them since I was a kid. They're still tasty. They got spicy ones out there now. I had them yesterday. They are legit. Actually, because I brought them home and then they got a little cold. I popped them in my air fryer for a half minute. Couple of minutes, and there was almost like they were even crispier. They got even crispier than like maybe a normal nugget. Maybe it's something about the spicy. Just saying, I legit vouch for them. They're good. They're tasty.
1: Hi, it's Cora. 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Some of my favorite things to do are the Grand Ole Opry Christmas Show, the Country Music Hall of Fame, the hot Nashville chicken, and just hanging out at the Honky Tonks on Broadway. 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We'll have pickups in Onalaska and Oakdale. 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
12: High of 59 this afternoon. Under mainly cloudy skies, east winds 5 to 10 miles an hour. Tonight, lows around 43. Highs level off around 63. Tomorrow, partly cloudy skies. Right now, 59.
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Miranda getting over you. It's KQ98, Tri-State's Country. I'm Phil Tripper. Finally, my friends, proper fall has arrived in all of its iterations, astronomical, meteorological, calendar. It's here, which is perfect timing, of course, Oktoberfest week leading into it. Did you take Friday off yet?

0: KQ98, time for the Fall Harvest Photo Contest, where you could win $50. Send us some of your great fall photos. Now, it's a little early in the season. I know a lot of people like to hold out. You like to get some of those great fall color photos going a little bit. I accept that. Man, I can't wait for the fall colors to start. What's the latest on that, by the way? Can we see what's that thing, that website that tracks it all? I want to go see that. By Reedy Concrete and Construction, by the way, brought to you by those fellas and our good friends at Brian Sass Sales and Service, your fall photo contest at KQ98 or on the app. Go to Win Stuff.
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Stella Lefty going to Boston. Tripper hanging out with you. Stella Lefty would likely have had a number one song if it wasn't for choosing Texas and Ellen Langley, keeping her from that spot, keeping everyone literally from that spot for 22 weeks. Could be 23. I should actually check. I haven't checked in a few minutes. Did that officially come out yet? That's nearly half the year.

0: You guys like food shows? I like watching a lot of food shows, or at least I did for a while. There's a new one. I keep getting ads for this, by the way, seeing it everywhere. It's going to be part of the CNN lineup, The Detour with David Chang. David Chang, kind of a notable personality out there. Seems like a pretty cool guy. Original series. I just haven't found the spirit is the same in any of them that I watched since Anthony Bourdain. He kind of set the standard. He had the best one, and it still remains kind of the best show, man. I would have loved to have known what his show would have been like in these last few years had he not passed. And the other ones, they're okay. They're decent. There was one with the actor Stanley Tucci, too, that where he goes to Italy. That one's a little pretentious. David Chang seems kind of cool. I just miss Anthony Bourdain. I can still watch the shows.
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Q98, Tri-State's Country, Chase Matthew, going to hold it down. Tripper with you. Technically, I guess I'd be holding it down as well. Kids still talking that phrase? Is holding it down still a phrase? What are all the phrases that aren't in with the young people anymore that we still use?

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0: 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We also got Lambeau trips going. 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

0: on. 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
4: Sunshine mixed with clouds at times this afternoon, with daytime highs approaching 59. East winds 5 to 10 miles an hour. Partly cloudy again tonight, lows level off around 42. Tomorrow, 64. Right now, it's 59 degrees.
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98. 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

0: Q98 Tri-States Country. Well, the ongoing battle at my home rages on. My orange cat, you know, the one's known for the one brain cell sometimes. He's a crafty fella who's obsessed, who has made his life's work now in 6 years devoted to the disruption and the tear down of his water fountain on all costs. At all costs, he's trying to tear that thing over, tip it over, and put water on whatever floor. We've gone through a lot. I thought I had it figured out. I had the top strapped down. I have it untippable, just everything. And he still manages to find a way. I don't know how he did it today. Just tons of water on the floor again this morning. And now I got to read MacGyver it. I'm being outsmarted by a six-year-old orange cat on a daily basis at this point. He is just determined to make sure that he, his brother, and his sister get no water while we're away. And I can't stop it.
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0: 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I just saw a picture of Riley Green without the quintessential mustache, the mustache that he's famous for. And, you know, wouldn't you know, of course, he shaves the mustache and he even looks more like an A-list movie star. It's just unfair. Some people's genes are just not fair, man. It's KQ98. Jesse's got you next.
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0: Lanny and John Mayer, Phone Keys Wallet, KQ98, Tri-States Country. 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
15: Sunshine mixed with clouds at times this afternoon, with daytime highs approaching 59. East winds 5 to 10 miles an hour. Partly cloudy again. Tonight, lows level off around 42. Tomorrow, 64. Right now, it's 59 degrees.
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Tri-States Country, it's Jesse. So Brantley Gilbert shared a story on Instagram about how his daughter Braylon just turned to 7 and wanted to go see Ella Langley for her birthday. She got to meet Ella, but was a little bit nervous in the early going, but soon found herself in Ella's lap. And it's the photos are just so, so very sweet.

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Obviously not an ideal way to spend a birthday. A Long Island woman was rescued after being swallowed by a sinkhole in her backyard. 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

0: Laura Lena and Chase Matthew, KQ98, Tri-State's Country. A Long Island, New York woman got a terrifying surprise on her 47th birthday when the ground suddenly opened beneath her, sending her 8 feet underground. Danielle Timone was in her backyard when she fell into a deep hole and became trapped with her dog Daisy watching nearby. She tried to climb out, but the surrounding stones kept crumbling, leaving her afraid that she might suffocate. After about a half an hour, two neighbors heard her cries and came running, although they initially had trouble figuring out where the screams were coming from. They called 911. Emergency crews showed up and used a ladder to reach Timone through mud, water, and roots. She escaped with whiplash and pulled muscles, but the rescue ended with everyone singing happy birthday to her. It's harvest time, and farmers, we know just how hard you work picking your crops. And you get to see some of the most beautiful scenery our area has to offer. It's the KQ98 Fall Harvest Photo Contest. 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The KQ98 Fall Harvest Photo Contest. 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

0: Sleep Store hanging out at Nui's Vogue bright and early. 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
9: Sunshine mixed with clouds at times this afternoon, with daytime highs approaching 59. East winds 5 to 10 miles an hour. Partly cloudy again tonight, lows level off around 42. Tomorrow, 64. Currently, it's 61 degrees.
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It's Jesse. So the daydream of winning a huge Powerball jackpot can sometimes turn into a nightmare, like what happened with one at Kentucky Man. We'll get into it after Blake.

0: KQ98, Tri-State's Country, a Kentucky Powerball winner fallen victim to the lottery curse, and it's said that big money winners go broke and fall into all kinds of tough situations after they score the money. And unfortunately, James Farthing has been hit by that bad luck. He was arrested early Sunday after police say he was found asleep inside of a running car in a Walmart parking lot. After waking up, he showed signs of intoxication and was handcuffed. And since winning the $167.3 million Powerball jackpot last April, Farthing's faced a legal trouble like an alleged domestic violence incident and leaving the scene of a crash earlier this year. Experts say it's best to gather a team to manage any big winnings so it can't all be blown at once.
1: Hi, it's Cora. 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

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It's Jesse. Be sure to tune in to Fish with Friends tomorrow morning after 7 o'clock for a big announcement. And if I knew what it was, I would certainly tell you, but they have purposefully kept me in the dark because they knew I'd spill the beans. 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It's 8.

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1: The upcoming meeting between President Trump and Chinese President Xi has farmers wondering if more agricultural trade will be on the agenda. Hello, I'm Larry Lee with the Midwest Farm Report. John Heinberg with Total Farm Marketing tells the Midwest Farm Report agricultural trade probably won't be the main topic of discussion between the two presidents, but there will be things to watch for.
2: I think the meeting is going to be more focused on AI, the metals, things of that nature, general trade, but ag is always just an underlier, you know, and obviously the Trump administration likes to promote agriculture in their comments. So we're assuming they'll see something coming out of there. The one thing I think the market's really watching, there's two things going on. There's still a slight tariff, 10% tariff on U.S. goods by China. So that kind of keeps the private buyers out of the U.S. market. We're going to see if that gets lifted. The second thing too, there's this comment about them buying $17 billion of their ag products. Maybe we get a little clarity on what that is. It's hard to track when it's a dollar number.
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1: 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Applicants must submit a letter of application and two reference letters, and there are some specific application requirements posted on the National DHIA website. Their deadline is December 31st, and recipients will be announced at the National DHIA Leadership Sessions and 62nd Annual Meeting next March. On the closing markets at Chicago, corn down 6.25. Soybeans were trending higher at midday, but not anymore, down 2.5. October Class 3 milk futures down 3. November's up 5 cents. For the Midwest Farm Report, I'm Larry Lee.
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Now he's a double wide on the county line. 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She did him dirty, took him to

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8: Lows around 42. Tonight, under partly cloudy skies, east winds at around 5 miles an hour. Highs level off around 64. Tomorrow, a blend of clouds and sun. Partly cloudy skies, tomorrow night, 49. Right now, it's 61 degrees.
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So Brantley Gilbert has shared a story on his Instagram about how his daughter was turning 7 and wanted to go see Ella Langley for her birthday. Got to meet Ella, but was a little starstruck. But the photos that Brantley posted are absolutely adorable. You can check out the full story and trending now, all thanks to Decor Rental and Sales, KQ98.com, or...

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0: Max McNown, KQ98, Tri-State's Country. So last week, a Dunkin' location in Ohio, they got an online order that left everyone's jaws gaping. So a woman accidentally placed an order for 6,000 donuts, and that order, however, turned out to be a mistake, and two extra zeros were added in error. With the donuts being frantically made, that left the store management with two options. Make the lady pay for 6,000 donuts and deal with the ensuing freakout, or go to social media and tell everyone to come by for their free donuts. Fortunately for that woman, the store chose the second option, and guests were encouraged to bring a box and take as many as they wanted. We're turning up the flavor with Meat Raffle Mondays on KQ98. 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

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Almost Quentin time. We'll get into your speed trap coming up after 5 o'clock. But first, the latest from Chris Young. 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
17: Lows around 42. Tonight, under partly cloudy skies, east winds at around 5 miles an hour. Highs level off around 64. Tomorrow, a blend of clouds and sun. Partly cloudy skies, tomorrow night, 49. Currently, 61.
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Casey Musgraves bringing the Middle of Nowhere Tour to Target Center in downtown Minneapolis tonight with special guest Carter Faith. Here's Casey with her latest dry spell in the speed trap. It's KQ98.

0: Selena, Think As You Drunk in the Speed Trap. KQ98, Tri-State's Country. It's Jesse. So lately, my wife and I have been into Antiques Roadshow and American Pickers and those kind of shows, right? Mainly because I think that we are both 75 years old. But every once in a while, somebody ends up scoring big at an estate sale. And a recent example comes from Michigan, where a painting was purchased for $30, and it turns out it was a steal because a professional appraisal confirmed that the painting was an original piece by Gertrude Abercrombie in 1951. The painting's title was Alderman Miriam Shells, and it's now up for auction. And experts could predict it could sell for between $150,000 and $250,000.
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0: Jason Aldean, wrapping up your speech wrap. KQ98 Tri-States Country. It's Jesse. That's going to do it for me. And we'll hand things over to Backstage Country, where Low Cash is co-hosting this week. And that party starts at 6 o'clock. So don't miss out. Have a great rest of your Tuesday. We'll see you back here tomorrow. Take care. Bye-bye. 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